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5: Hello and welcome to the Happy Radio. Today we're talking about something that affects what we eat every day. Chemicals with food safety concerns. We've all seen reports about tainted food in recent years, but what substances have been illegally added to food?
6: Common examples include industrial dyes and illegal additives. Some businesses have illegally used Sudan dyes to make chili powder and duck egg yolks look redder.Methanol yellow has also been used to give dried tofu a more appealing color.
5: What happens if people eat these substances?
6: Some Sudan dyes are suspected of being genotoxic and carcinogenic. Another example is rongelite. It is an industrial bleaching agent that has been illegally added to spring roll wrappers and rice noodles to extend shelf life and make them wider and chewier. However, it can release formaldehyde when heated. Long-term intake may harm the liver and kidneys.
5: How do these industrial chemicals end up in food factories?What is the government doing to prevent this?
6: The Ministry of Environment has designated regulated Sudan dyes, methanol yellow and rongelite, as class 4 toxic chemical substances. The Chemicals Administration controls them at the source. Handlers must obtain approval documents, keep records, and file required reports. Containers and packaging must also carry the warning, cannot be used in food.This cuts off the possible flow of these chemicals into food factories at the source.
5: So how can consumers protect themselves when buying food?
6: Don't assume brighter colors mean better food. If something looks unnaturally red or unusually white and shiny, don't buy it. A little caution can go a long way. Healthy, natural food is always the better choice.
5: That's right. More care means less risk. Don't judge food only by its color, smell, or taste. Health and natural ingredients matter most. That's all for today. Thanks for listening.See you next time. Bye.
6: This public service announcement is brought to you by the Chemicals Administration, Ministry of Environment.
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I'm Priya. This program airs every Sunday morning from 7 a.m. to 8 a.m. on Happy Radio FM 89.3, covering Taipei, Geelong, and Taoyuan areas. 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These times are Taiwan time. 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You're also welcome to leave any questions or concerns you may have, for example, questions regarding laws and regulations, on our Facebook fan page. The name is Voice of Foreign Spouses and Workers Association.

What is up, guys? It's your host with the most, Ash. Welcome back to today's episode of Taiwan's On the Move. In our first two episodes, we talked about how Taiwan has become an important force in the global technology supply chain through semiconductors and advanced manufacturing. We also explored Taiwan's national health insurance system and its journey from waste sorting to the circular economy, showing how Taiwan society has used public institutions and participation from everyone to create a distinctive quality of life. Today, I'd like to broaden our perspective even further. For a while, let's leave behind technology parks. Let's also leave the hospitals and the city and the urban all behind. And let's start by the sea and journey into the mountains. From Taiwan's spectacular natural landscapes, we'll make our way back into the cities and communities where we live every day. Because today we're going to explore two very special kinds of strengths: the diversity of nature and the power of human inclusivity. These two qualities are among the things that makes Taiwan such a fascinating island. If someone asks you to describe Taiwan's geography in just one sentence, what would you say? Perhaps I'd say it's surrounded by the sea, or maybe I'd say it has a lot of mountains. But if you actually look closely at Taiwan's geography, you'll discover just how truly remarkable this little island really is. Taiwan covers roughly 36,000 square kilometers. That's not particularly large, but the central mountain range runs down almost the entire length of the island. Travel inland from the coastline, and it doesn't take long before you begin seeing layer after layer of mountains. Across this landscape are numerous peaks rising more than 3,000 meters above sea level. Among the best known are Yushan, Xuesan, Nanhu Mountain, and Dabajiansan. This creates one of Taiwan's most distinctive geographical characteristics. The sea is close and the mountains are close. You might be standing by the ocean in the morning feeling the sea breeze, and by afternoon you could already be deep inside a mountain forest. This rapid change in elevation and climate over such a short distance has created an astonishing diversity of natural environments. Picture this. On the same island, you can find hot and humid tropical and subtropical forests, mist-covered mid- and high-elevation mountain regions, and high-altitude environments where temperatures can drop dramatically, and snow may even fall in winter. Different elevations, temperatures, rainfall patterns, and landscapes create a series of unique ecosystems. As a result, Taiwan possesses a remarkable amount of biodiversity and is home to many precious endemic species. Take the Formosan black bear, for example. It is one of Taiwan's most iconic wild animals. Then there is the beautifully colored Mikado pheasant, and the Formosan landlocked salmon, which lives in Taiwan's high mountain streams. Add to that the enormous variety of ferns, orchids, and alpine plants found throughout Taiwan's forests. These species don't simply just live in Taiwan, but more importantly, they have undergone long periods of evolution, gradually adapting to the island's unique climate and environment. And that's why Taiwan is sometimes described as a natural museum of biological evolution. Every mountain peak, every valley, and every forest may contain its own story of life that belongs uniquely to Taiwan. In the past, when people thought about Taiwan's mountains, they might have thought mainly about hikers and mountaineers. But today, more and more people are discovering Taiwan's forest and mountain landscapes. From historic trails such as the Dansui Kavalan Trails, with their rich cultural heritage, to classic routes such as the Nenggao Traverse and high mountain routes leading towards Xuesan and Yushan, Taiwan's mountain tourism has become increasingly diverse. Some people go to challenge themselves. Others go to admire the sunrise and the sea of clouds. And finally, some simply go to escape the city and find a moment of quiet. But when you walk into the mountains, you truly begin to realize that the mountains are not simply a tourist attraction. They can also be where we rediscover ourselves. In the city, we spend every day chasing time, but in the mountains, you can only move forward one step at a time. You hear the wind moving through the leaves.
You watch the clouds slowly drift across the valleys. Or perhaps you simply sit outside a mountain lodge with a cup of hot tea, and suddenly you realize that life can actually slow down. Taiwan's beauty, however, is not limited to its mountains and forests. What makes this island more fascinating is its extraordinary human and cultural diversity. Taiwan's society has been shaped by different communities, cultures, and historical backgrounds. Indigenous cultures, Hoklo culture, Hakka culture, and people who arrived in Taiwan during different periods of history have all contributed to the society we know and love today. And as times have changed, Taiwan's discussions surrounding cultural diversity and individual rights have also become increasingly mature. One particularly important milestone came in 2019 when Taiwan legalized same-sex marriage. Taiwan became the first jurisdiction in Asia to legally recognize same-sex marriage. The significance of this change goes beyond the introduction of a new legal framework. It also representing something deeper. A society willing to listen to different voices and willing to allow more people to choose the kind of life they want to live and the people they want to love. Every year in Taiwan, you can see many different forms of cultural and diversity-related events. One of the most representative and celebrated is the Taiwan LGBT Pride Parade in Taipei. Pride flags fill the streets. People of different ages and nationalities walk together. Some come to support their friends, some come to express themselves, and some simply want to tell the world that everyone deserves to be treated with respect regardless of who they love. Inclusiveness does not mean that everyone has to think alike. True inclusion means that even when we are different, we are willing to leave room for mutual respect and make space for conversations. And that spirit is an increasingly important value in modern society. But there is another thing that many visitors who live in or travel to Taiwan often mention, a sense of safety. Perhaps you've stored stories like this before. Someone leaves their phone on a cafe table while briefly stepping away, or someone accidentally leaves their wallet in a taxi and somehow manages to get it back. Someone travels home alone on public transportation late at night without constantly feeling anxious. These things may sound completely ordinary for those of us who live in Taiwan, but for travelers coming from countries with very different security environments, they can be surprisingly meaningful experiences. Some even say that in Taiwan, they feel more comfortable walking around on their own. Of course, a sense of safety does not mean that Taiwan has zero crime. No place in the world can guarantee that. But what really matters is what happens when problems do occur. Can the community respond effectively? Can law enforcement provide assistance quickly? Are public spaces well managed? Are people willing to help one another? And perhaps most importantly, is there a basic level of trust between members of society? For example, in Taiwan, someone who finds a lost phone may try to locate its owner. Someone who sees an elderly person struggling on the street may step forward and offer assistance. If a child becomes lost near a convenience store, a stranger nearby might help contact the child's family. These may seem like tiny acts, but together they represent one of the most genuine sources of society's sense of security. Safety doesn't just come from the police, it comes from the kindness of ordinary people. All of my listeners, by reaching today's episode, we've completed a special journey through Taiwan. In the first episode, we began with tiny silicone chips and saw how Taiwan connects itself to the world through technology. In episode 2, we looked at the health insurance card and a garbage truck and saw how Taiwan takes care of its people and its environment. And today, we learned about the mountains and the forests. We saw peaks rising more than 3,000 meters above sea level. Misty forests and precious wildlife. Then we returned from the mountains to the city. We saw rainbow flags, cultural diversity, and the sense of security found on the streets late at night. And after taking this journey together, you may begin to realize something. What makes Taiwan truly worth being proud of has never just been its economic statistics. It is also how people on the island treat technology, care for one another, protect the environment, and respond to people who are different from themselves.
Together, these things form the Taiwan we know today. Taiwan may not be particularly large as an island, but it has towering mountains and an extensive coastline, along with astonishing biodiversity. It is also home to the people who belong to different cultures, generations, and backgrounds. They all have different lifestyles, different values, and even different political and social opinions. But one thing is for sure. It's these differences that make the island so rich and vibrant. True inclusion doesn't mean demanding that everyone be exactly the same. It means that even when we're different, we're willing to give one another room to live and space to talk. True safety is also about more than the number of police officers on the street. It's about believing that when you need help, someone in society will be willing to reach out and give you a hand. So, from a strand of mist drifting through a mountain peak to a streetlight shining in the city night, from a Formosan black bear deep in the forest to a rainbow flag waving in the breeze, from majestic Yushan to the journey home late at night, all of these different images come together to paint a picture of the place we know and love so well, Taiwan, an island filled with resilience, freedom, diversity, and human warmth. As people who are part of this island, we truly have a reason to be a proud of it. Thank you so much for listening to today's program. And I'm sorry, I'm getting a little bit emotional just talking about this wonderful country. In our next episode, we're going to enter a special chapter in this series. This time, we won't talk about tech, and we won't talk about institutions. Instead, we're going to go back to the places closest to everyday life, the dining table and the streets. Together, we'll explore the night market foods that visitors around the world cannot stop talking about, bubble tea, and also Taiwan's growing vegetarian culture. In addition, we'll talk about the smart public bicycle system that we all know that has transformed urban mobility. Let's say it together. 1, 2, 3. U-bike! I hope you said it. From delicious flavors on the tip of your tongue to seamless mobility across the city, we'll discover how Taiwan has brought convenience, flavor, creativity, sustainability, and smart technology all together to culminate into our everyday lives. Thanks for listening. It's your host, Ash. Love you guys. See you guys in the next episode. Bye!

You've probably heard of ChatGPT and other AI tools. Do you use them? Well, I do, and I know many people use AI. But when you are using AI programs, there are five types of information you should never share. Let's listen to some examples. So there are two people who are talking to each other about using AI. A says, I recently started using AI to help me translate and organize data. It is really very convenient. I typed in my passport number and asked AI to fill out the forms for me. And B says, Wow, that is really dangerous. There are some things you should never share with AI. Otherwise, your personal data could be taken and used for things you know nothing about. What? Which type?

0: and photograph before uploading the information. Number 3, bank account number. Never ever provide information about your bank account or bank transfers to AI. Number 4, work secrets or business secrets. It is okay to use AI to write emails, but do not share any internal company information with AI. And 5th, last but not least, is account passwords. AI programs are not a safe. They're not a vault. Do not share account passwords with AI. So this is a reminder to be very careful when you are using AI. I will summarize again which 5 types of information you should not ever share with AI. Your identity information. So for example, your passport number, your ARC number, your phone number, your address, and so on. Number 2 is medical records, test results, or medical files. If you want to inquire from AI about a medical condition, be sure to hide your name and photograph before uploading. 3rd is bank account information. And 4th is business secrets or work secrets, internal company information. And lastly, but still very important, passwords, account passwords. Be safe. In this section, we want to tell you a little bit about subscriptions for various services such as apps. Do you have any apps on your phone? When you sign up for a new service, you might be attracted by claims of free trials. For example, on Google's App Store or on iOS App Store, many apps will offer you a free trial, or services like Netflix or Spotify, they might offer you a free trial maybe for 1 week or 30 days. Please be aware, please be careful, because these free trial payments become automatically deducted unless you cancel your subscription. So remember, if you sign up for a free trial, for example, for 30 days, and after 30 days you do not want this service, then you must cancel your subscription before the 30 days are up. Otherwise, on day 30, they are going to charge you again. Let me tell you in more details. Many apps offer users free trials, but once the trial period ends, payments are automatically deducted. Some people believe that deleting the app prevents such deductions, but that is not the case. Before using a service, please be sure to clarify the following questions. Number 1. Is there a clause that ensures the automatic continuation of the contract? So please read the details, read the fine line to check whether the service will continue automatically. Secondly, check how to cancel the service subscription. Third, does the app page explain the content of the contract, including pricing details and privacy policy? If you choose that you don't want to continue using the app, remember to cancel the subscription before the end of the trial period. And also confirm that you successfully canceled your subscription before the trial period ends. This way, you can avoid having payments automatically deducted from your card or account. If you need assistance, you can call the 1-950 Consumer Complaints Hotline. If you require interpretation or translation services, you can also call the 1-955 hotline.
1: How to identify AI scams? Recognizing the 3 telltale signs that give away fake prosecutors and police officers.

0: Recently, there has been an increase in the number of people receiving telephone calls or text messages from prosecutors or police claiming they are a suspect in a crime or that their bank account has been misappropriated by a third party and they need to remit their money to a more secure account. These scammers may even use video conferencing to prove they are who they say they are. Although the language used and the faces you see may seem real, they are in fact AI-generated, and this has recently become one of the most popular types of scams. Be aware, prosecutors and police will never contact individuals privately to tell them they are part of an ongoing case. They will never request that individuals provide ATM, debit, or credit card details, as well as bank account details, and certainly will not suggest transferring funds to a different account. And they will never claim the investigation is not public, so you cannot inform your family or anyone else. If any of these are said, you are speaking to a fraudster. If you have any questions, make inquiries at a local police station or call the 165 anti-fraud hotline. If you require interpretation services, call the 1-955 hotline. Be careful of your LINE account getting hacked. Recently, a new type of scam has appeared online where scammers pretend to hold online votes or competition for things like artworks by children, cutest pets, or lucky draw events. These provide unknown links that ask users to log into their LINE accounts, requesting the bonded phone number, SMS verification code, or passwords. These are classic phishing attempts. Once this information has been attained, they hijack the LINE account and ask friends and family for money. In any of the following situations, your account may have been hacked. If you're unable to log in or you're forcefully logged out without duplicate registration abilities, or the account sends unauthorized messages to your friends. This behavior involves criminal fraud and offenses against computer security. Evidence can be submitted to the police when filing a report. The key to preventing scams is to remain vigilant on the internet. Never click on random links or provide verification codes to someone else. If you have any related questions, please call the 165 anti-fraud hotline. And if you require interpretation services, call the 1-955 hotline. One-page ad scams. Logistics companies paying fraudulent ad fees for scammers. 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However, after placing a cash-on-delivery order, people receive scam packages. Do not click on unknown one-page ads. Be especially suspicious of products advertised as super cheap, limited-time offers, or cash-on-delivery deals. If you suspect some fraud, call the 165 anti-fraud hotline and the 1-955 for interpretation services. Preventing falling accidents in the workplace. When going up or downstairs, always hold the handrail. Be careful when walking on wet or slippery surfaces. Ensure walkways are clean and not used to pile objects. Always wear well-fitting anti-slip work shoes or boots. Only use your phone when stood still and never when walking. Pay close attention to safety in the work environment. If you find the floor is slippery or walkways are blocked, deal with the situation immediately or notify others to do so. How to avoid becoming an accomplice to a scam when looking for a work. Recently, scam gangs have been posting high-paying job offers on social media platforms. In reality, they are recruiting people to act as in-person cash collectors. Many job seekers mistakenly believe they are merely helping to collect money or deliver items, but by doing so, they have unwittingly become accomplices in a scam, and they could even face criminal liability or deportation.
1: When looking for a job, it's important to remain vigilant and remember the following. Always be skeptical and check whether the company is legally registered. Be certain and confirm the job duties are clearly explained. Inform friends or family and don't go alone where the interview is taking place. You can ask someone to go with you. Avoid unreasonable or unclear fees. Don't accept work that is clearly illegal, and some examples include jobs that involve collecting money or transferring cash. Don't hand over your own personal documents, such as your ID or bank account details. Don't sign documents or help apply for credit cards. And don't buy anything that is not clearly detailed, so avoid unclear or suspicious products. Don't consume any unknown beverages, food, or alcohol. Jobs that promise easy work, high pay, and quick money often come with related risks. So always remain vigilant, and if you have any concern, please call the 165 Anti-Fraud Hotline. And if you require interpretation services, call the 1955 Hotline.
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1: 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Set up phone shortcuts. Ensure 110, police, and other emergency services, as well as your close contacts, are one touch away from dialing or set to speed dial, and familiarize yourself with emergency call features. Preserve evidence. If there is any physical contact, after reaching safety, record the person's features and do not shower or change clothes, as that will help police collect evidence. Everyone deserves to be treated with dignity and respect. Sexual harassment, obscene acts, and sexual assault and violence are punishable by up to 10 years in jail.
2: Preventing sexual harassment and what to do if you are harassed. In accordance with the law, stalking or harassing refers to repeated or continuous gender-related behavior that violates the wishes of a specific individual in a way that makes them feel scared and impacts their daily life or social activities, including the following: monitoring and observing, following and approaching, inappropriate pursuit, misuse of personal information, harassment through communication, such as texting, causing reputational damage, discriminatory or belittling behavior. Sexual harassment refers to unwelcome sexual or gender-related behavior that violates the wishes of an individual, employing sexual language, actions, or demands through the use of technology, abuse of authority, coercion, threats, or intimidation, including the following: spying on someone or secretly filming them, physical harassment, exposing one's private parts, sending obscene pictures, text, audio or video messages, stalking or inappropriate pursuit, discriminatory or belittling behavior. If you encounter harassment, call 110, which is the police reporting hotline, or 113, which is a Women and Children Protection Hotline. Alternatively, you can also file a report at a nearby police station. If you require interpretation services, please call the 1955 hotline.

Not just learning a language, but connecting culture and life. Taipei City's free language and cultural learning courses for migrant workers warmly launched. Migrant workers coming to Taiwan carry the responsibilities of both their families and their jobs, working hard and contributing sincerely in a foreign land. To help migrant friends integrate more smoothly into Taiwanese society and the workplace, and to reduce the inconveniences caused by language and cultural differences, the Department of Labor, Taipei City Government, continues to promote free language-based learning courses. By combining Chinese, Taiwanese, and TOCFL Band A speaking courses, the program accompanies migrant workers in building communication skills and life confidence step by step. Registration opens on June 1st, and we sincerely invite employers and families to support this initiative, letting learning become a bridge of mutual understanding and trust. Cho Tung Wong, Director of the Department of Labor in Taipei City's government, stated that language is not just a communication tool, but a key to building trust and promoting connection. Through systematic course design, the content starts from daily life and work scenarios, allowing migrant friends to learn listening and speaking through practical applications. This not only helps improve workplace communication efficiency and reduces misunderstandings and pressure, but also creates a more secure and friendly working environment. In line with the central government's policy for retaining migrant talent, language proficiency has gradually become an important foundation for future career development and adaptation in Taiwan. This year's courses will begin on June 27th. To accommodate migrant workers' schedules, classes are held on weekends through a combination of online and in-person sessions, providing more flexible and diverse learning channels. In addition to language learning, the program also plans Taiwanese local cultural experiences and outdoor teaching, from markets and communities to historical districts, and this allows students to practice languages in a real-life setting. Through interaction and exchange, the students can gradually build a sense of familiarity and belonging towards Taiwanese society. The curriculum also incorporates various cultural life themes, including medical communication, daily etiquette, and transportation usage, helping migrant friends gain a deeper understanding of the local lifestyle. Through course arrangements that meet practical needs, language learning is no longer just limited to the classroom, but naturally extends into the daily life, truly achieving the goal of learning from practical and in-person use and using it with peace of mind. Kun Hung Chun, director of Taipei City's Foreign and Disabled Labor Office, added that this project centers on learning experience and exchange. Through progressive teaching design and caring companionship, it supports migrant friends in continuing to enrich themselves outside of work and expanding their interpersonal interactions. This further promotes mutual understanding and respect between employers and employees, establishing a more stable and trusting partnerships. Furthermore, this year, in addition to continuing the Chinese classes, Taiwanese classes, and TOCFL A Speaking Foundation tutoring classes, a new TOCFL A Speaking Advanced course has been added for migrant workers who already have basic oral skills. This not only improves their Chinese communication skills in Taiwan, but also assists them in transitioning to foreign technical manpower. Course spots are, however, limited. We sincerely invite migrant friends to seize this opportunity to register, and we also welcome employers to encourage and support our friends in working together to create a warmer, more inclusive, and harmonious working and living environment. To register, scan the QR code on the course poster or contact Taipei's Language Institute at 02-2366-0098 or 02-2367-8228. That's Taipei Language Institute at 02-2366-0098. Taipei Migrant Worker School will continue to provide a friendly learning environment through diverse and practical learning methods to promote understanding and respect between employers and employees.
For more activity information and learning resources, please follow the Hand in Hand at Taipei Facebook page and the Taipei Migrant Worker School on YouTube.

Taoyuan Deputy Mayor Su Junbing recently attended an executive yuan meeting and suggested that while the executive yuan's cross-border labor force enhancement program, which just came into effect in January 2026, will help address the labor needs of some industries, the upcoming opening of the migrant worker quota will also increase the burden on grassroots guidance and management.Data shows that some indicators have been deteriorating for several years, and the situation will become even more severe after the program is opened. Su Junbing stated, taking the number of absconding migrant workers as an example. From 2021 to 2025, the number of migrant workers nationwide increased from 670,000 to 866,000,while the number of absconding migrant workers increased from 55,000 to 95,000. However, the investment in management and guidance measures and resources has not increased accordingly, resulting in a widening gap. He urged the executive yuan to address this issue. Su Junbing cited the security risks associated with migrant workers as an example.According to statistics, in 2025, the number of migrant workers involved in crimes nationwide reached 13,056, a record high. Among them, 3,443 were missing migrant workers. The proportion shows that missing migrant workers are significantly more likely to be involved in crimes. Analyzing the cases, nearly 60% were fraud cases.Su Junbing, citing statistical analysis from Taoyuan, explained that the vast majority of migrant worker fraud cases involve bank accounts used as nominee accounts for scams. Su stated that in 2025, 906 migrant workers in Taoyuan were involved in fraud cases, with 90% of these being nominee accounts. In as many as 70% of these cases,The accounts were only accessed and used by fraud groups after the migrant workers had left the country, with the groups even strategically exploiting the time difference to delay use. The number of cases involving missing migrant workers in Taoyuan related to fraud has also risen from 21 in 2023 to 219 in 2025. This trend highlights significant gaps in the management of missing migrant workers.The intervention of National Financial Regulatory and Information Management Units, and the need to address the shortage of manpower at the grassroots level. Su Junbing stated frankly that with the increasing number of migrant workers year by year, frontline staff have also reported increased pressure. There are still manpower shortages in the Foreign Affairs Police and the Immigration Agency's Special Operations Team. Taking Taoyuan as an example, approximately 146,000 migrant workers are served by only 51 Foreign Affairs Police, a workload ratio of 1 to 3,000. The Immigration Agency's Special Operations Team, responsible for investigations, should have 39 personnel,but there are still 16 vacancies that remain unfilled for the last couple years. Such manpower is insufficient to cope with the rapidly evolving challenges of new types of fraud. These issues deserve careful consideration and response from all units. Su Junbing urged that while expanding the influx of migrant workers, financial supervision should be deployed in advance.To prevent migrant workers' dummy accounts from being used as tools for fraud. He also called for supplementing the manpower of the Foreign Affairs Police and the Immigration Agency for Investigation and Guidance, cross-ministerial integration to plug loopholes in fraud prevention, and strengthening related supporting measures. Premier Cho Zhengtai responded that the government has already implemented controls on migrant workers' accounts and SIM cards after they leave the country,
and requested the Financial Supervisory Commission and the NCC to strengthen their supervision.

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2: 认识生活中的化学物质，让你吃得安心，用得放心。欢迎收听化学 QA 小学堂。
3: Hello and welcome to the Happy Radio. Laughing gas has been making headlines lately, with police finding young people inhaling it at parties during spot checks. What exactly is laughing gas, and why has its misuse become so widespread?
4: Laughing gas is nitrous oxide. It is commonly used as an anesthetic in medical procedures and as a propellant in whipped cream dispensers. However, some illegal vendors have been filling it into smaller canisters and selling it to young people for recreational use at parties. That is extremely dangerous.
3: Does laughing gas really make people laugh? What health risks does it pose?
4: Inhaling nitrous oxide may cause brief perceptual changes in a feeling of euphoria, but repeated or prolonged misuse can seriously damage the nervous system, including the spinal cord. Real-life cases have involved numbness in the hands and feet, general weakness and difficulty walking. Some young people have even ended up needing diapers or wheelchairs. Breathing the gas without enough oxygen can also cause hypoxia, loss of consciousness, and death.
3: That's an awfully high price to pay for just a moment of curiosity. What is the government doing about it?
4: The Ministry of Environment has designated nitrous oxide as a concerned chemical substance. Manufacture, import, sale, use, and storage require an approval document, transaction records, and monthly reports. Unauthorized handling or possession can bring a fine of $30,000 to $300,000. 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If unauthorized handling causes illness, serious injury, or death, responsible party may also face imprisonment.
3: Young people should never try it simply because their friends pressure them. Parents should also keep an eye out for any warning signs.
4: Say no to nitrous oxide abuse and get your health and energy back.
3: This public service announcement is brought to you by the Chemical Administration, Ministry of Environment.
5: 老弟，姑姑令爱读书。